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1: Good morning, and welcome to another edition of Asheville Area Focus. I'm Melanie. Asheville Area Focus is brought to you by United Way of Asheville and Buncombe County. And today I have Elena Tinzel from Making Strides Against Breast Cancer. She's a committee member. Thank you for being with me today.
2: Thank you so much for having me, Melanie.
1: I love that you wore pink appropriately today.
2: Always have to be in the pink when we're repping our breast cancer organizations.
1: Absolutely. I was going to wear pink for you today, but I did one of those, like I put on the shirt and went, don't feel so good in that. I'm going all black, so I'm sorry I'm not in pink.
2: I mean, you still look fabulous, so it's okay.
1: Thank you so much. You look fabulous. Now, if somebody has never heard about Making Strides Against Breast Cancer, let's talk about what it is and who you serve.
2: Absolutely. Thank you so much. So Making Strides Against Breast Cancer of Western North Carolina is actually one of American Cancer Society's signature fundraisers. Events. So every dollar we raise goes back to the American Cancer Society. And this is so helpful because women facing breast cancer have so many unexpected expenses that you just don't think about unless you've been through it. And we raise all of this money to help women during the most challenging time of their lives.
1: And that is a big bill. Everybody knows a little bit about breast cancer or has been affected by breast cancer, either themselves or somebody in their family. Do you do anything with educating women or anything about when they should check their breast, how they should check their breast?
2: It's definitely a big part of breast cancer awareness and education. As we all know, October is that month coming up. We have our main sponsor for the event is Mocino Cancer Center, and they're going to be on site with the mammography bus as well. So if you haven't scheduled your mammogram, please go and do that today because breast health is such an important topic that we all need to be talking about.
1: Absolutely. And you know what's funny? As you age, you know, I always heard like, oh, I thought that was for older women. But I was at the doctor and they were like, hey, have you had a mammogram? And it was on my 40th birthday. And I was like, no, I haven't had one yet. And they're like, oh, you need to go and get a base. So let's talk for just a second about what a base mammogram means. Why does everybody need to get a base?
2: To me, I think that getting checked as early as possible is such an important part of this. I was unfortunately diagnosed with breast cancer at the young age of 37, and it was not something that I would have thought was going to happen to me at such a young age.
1: Wow, I didn't know that.
2: Yeah, it was a really challenging time. I had just had my youngest daughter, Brooklyn, and I was only about 8 weeks post-pregnancy, and I got a very life-changing diagnosis.
1: Did you know something was wrong? Did you feel like something was off in your body, or did you feel a lump in your breast?
2: That's a great question. I did feel a lump, and my husband encouraged me to go and get that looked at. He's one of the reconstructive plastic surgeons here at Novant, and so breast health is a big part of his life as well, and so he wanted to make sure I was safe and did the right thing. And
1: well, thank goodness.
2: Mm-hmm. So absolutely.
1: I bet you were kind of shocked when you got that diagnosis because, like you're saying, most of the time they say, oh, when you're 40, start taking a mammogram. So you're saying if you feel a lump, if there's anything that you're going, maybe I don't feel so great about this, it's better to get it checked out than to just leave it alone.
2: Always better to get it checked out and talk with your breast team.
1: Okay, well, that's amazing. You're still here. That means they caught it early. Were they able to remove that?
2: They did. I got diagnosed with stage 1 intraductal carcinoma. So I was really fortunate that I did catch it really early before I needed to get chemotherapy or radiation. And so I was able to get a double mastectomy with reconstruction. And then I'm on about 5 years of hormone therapy to make sure it doesn't come back because mine was estrogen driven. Mm-hmm. But I feel very fortunate and feel like I had an easier breast cancer journey than a lot of women.
1: Well, none of them are easy. Give yourself credit. It's still scary, but I see why Making Strides Against Breast Cancer is such a big deal to you personally, why you're involved in it here locally. Mm-hmm. I know that it's a big fundraiser. Let's talk about what this fundraiser is, who it would be a good idea to come to, tickets, all that kind of stuff. Let's get into it.
2: Absolutely. So like I said, this event raises money for the American Cancer Society, and the American Cancer Society does so much to help breast cancer and further the research and education regarding it. And so at the walk, we would love to see everyone. We'd love to see survivors. We'd love to see thrivers. We would love to see caregivers out there and also just supporters, you know, people who've had those friends or family members who've been diagnosed. We actually have 1 in 8 women will be diagnosed with breast cancer in their lifetime. So chances are you absolutely know someone this has affected.
1: Totally and completely. So say that again. Listen, if you're a lady, 1 in 8 will detect breast cancer at some point in their life. So that means chances are truly you do. I know many friends that have experienced breast cancer on different levels, caught it early, ignored the bump, didn't even know how to check their breast, and didn't even know they had a lump, and then felt off and went in, and it was later in the stages. And so this is an extremely important topic, not just in October, but really all year long. But I know why we like get around the pink and get around the October thing. It's a great time to pause in the year and go, wait a minute, have I checked my breast? Wait a minute, do I need to schedule a mammogram?
2: This is definitely the time that everyone associates with pink ribbons and with breast cancer. But yes, breast cancer health and breast health should be all year long. So always be thinking about yourself.
1: Okay, Elena, I know a walk of this size takes a lot of people, a big team. Let's go ahead and shout out maybe some committee members, sponsors, anybody that's involved in helping this walk be successful in Asheville.
2: I am so proud to be part of this team. We've got our committee chair, Holly, is absolutely incredible, leading the way. And we've got a wonderful committee of about 15 people. If you'd like to join us, we would love to have you. Please reach out to us at that Gmail address, and we will get you on the team for next year.
1: Elena, could you explain to us why early detection is so important?
2: I think plain and simple, because early detection saves lives. I mean, thinking about my own journey, when I felt my lump, that I made sure to go in and get it checked out, and I was only diagnosed with stage one, where if I had put it off, it could have been a lot of a different story.
1: And I think you can agree that women are so busy, and sometimes the last person we take care of is ourselves.
2: Absolutely.
1: I'm so guilty of saying, oh, I'll get that looked at later. Oh, I'll get to it. But that's why this is so very important, because you were young. And statistically, maybe that's sort of rare. And you would have thought,
2: getting younger and younger, though. And we as women need to prioritize ourselves. You can't fill from an empty cup. So take care of yourself.
1: And one of the things I wanted to talk to you about that I think is interesting, because I'm a woman and have daughters, and you have children that are girls as well. Do you think that we've gotten better, kind of as a society, at talking to our daughters, to these younger girls, about their breast? Because I remember my mom mentioned nothing to me about my breast, mentioned nothing to me about a mammogram. It was like the scary, mystical thing that maybe I heard on television or something. Do you think we've come far enough in educating our young daughters and not being uncomfortable around the topic of checking your breast?
2: I think we can always do more, but I think we've made a complete 180 in the way that people talk about diseases and things that are affecting them, and how it's important to communicate that you need to both go out and take care of yourself and get yourself checked, and also check in with people if you did get diagnosed and let them know, and let your friends know they want to go get their mammograms. One of my favorite things is, now that I'm a breast cancer survivor, all of my friends feel the need to come up and tell me that they have their mammograms scheduled, that they have an ultrasound scheduled. And it always brings such joy to me to think about them sharing that with me, because they know it's so important.
1: I love that. I love that they're like, hey, let me check in with my girl, let her know that I'm on it. And that does make you feel good, because it means, you know, a painful season of your life is really impactful.
2: Yeah.
1: And you're using that as like a way to help other women remember or be on that journey, so that you can save, basically early detection does save lives.
2: Early detection does save lives. And that is one of the reasons why I'm so open with my journey, because if I can help just one person catch their diagnosis early as well, I'll have done what I needed to do.
1: I love that. It's such a beautiful thing. I can tell that you're passionate about it. Let's get back to this Making Strides Against Breast Cancer of Western North Carolina. It's October the 17th. It's going to be at Pack Square right here in Asheville. Participants need to arrive at 8 or 9. They've got an hour, and then the walk itself begins at 9:30. Let me ask you a question that's on my mind. What do I wear to this thing? Do people get all dolled up in crazy pink, or is it just a normal 5K walk?
2: We will take you any way you come, but we would love to see you in your brightest pink outfits. Throw on a Leia, grab a funny crown, put on a boa, anything you can find to dress yourself up and show that you've got some spirit to help fight breast cancer. We would love that. And the walk is going to be really fun this year. So participants are asked to get there between 8 and 9. We'll have Pink Regalia out there. We'll have Kendra Scott out there. We'll have the Asheville Police are going to be bringing their pink car.
1: I love it.
2: We'll have Travelin' Tom's coffee truck. So there'll be a lot of fun things to check out before the event starts. Once the event starts at 9, we're going to do some stretching. We have Mountain to Sea Retreats coming out to lead that for us. And then we have some prizes for people who have the best dressed outfit,
1: that's
2: the most spirited outfit, all kinds of fun things. And also for the top fundraising team, because we want to raise awareness. We want you out there in the pink, but don't forget, we need to raise money for the American Cancer Society.
1: So this walk is happening September 17th at Pack Square in Asheville. Arrive between 8 and 9 with your team. The walk begins at 9:30. Now, Elena, I didn't ask you an important question. How long is this walk? Because I'm not super fit. Little fit, but not a whole lot.
2: Well, don't worry. We've got something for everybody. We have a 1 mile walk if you're not feeling that you want to walk the entire way. And we also have a 2 mile walk for those that want to go a little bit farther. And they'll both be led by a member of the Making Strides Against Breast Cancer Committee. And we'll just have a lot of fun while we're out there.
1: That is fantastic. So you don't have to worry about your fitness level. If you just want to walk 1 mile, you can do that. If you want to walk two, you can do that. And if you want to jog a little bit, I guess you could do that. I'm not going to, but somebody else could.
2: They might.
1: What's the best way to connect with Making Strides Against Breast Cancer right here in Western North Carolina?
2: Well, follow the link below because we'd love you to go ahead and sign up for your team. You can also email us if you have any questions at makingstrideswnc@gmail.com.
1: Okay, Elena, I know a walk of this size takes a lot of people, a big team. Let's go ahead and shout out maybe some committee members, sponsors, anybody that's involved in helping this walk be successful in Asheville.
2: I am so proud to be part of this team. We've got our committee chair, Holly, is absolutely incredible, leading the way. And we've got a wonderful committee of about 15 people. If you'd like to join us, we would love to have you. Please reach out to us at that Gmail address and we will get you on the team for next year.
1: And before I let you go, I have to thank you for the work that you're doing in our community. Your personal story is amazing. And I didn't even know that that was why you were connected to Making Strides right here in Western North Carolina. That's amazing. Continue the fight. And thank you. I want to bring you back. I know you're involved in some other things with breast cancer. And now I know why it's so important to you.
2: Thank you. It is really important to me. And I just want to make sure that we're getting the message out there. And we are teaching people that early detection saves lives. Thank you so much for having me.
1: Elena, you're amazing. Thank you. We'll bring you back in on Asheville Area Focus. Elena Tinzel, Making Strides Against Breast Cancer committee member, but also breast cancer survivor.
2: Woo.
1: That's Asheville Area Focus for this week. Asheville Area Focus is brought to you by United Way of Asheville and Buncombe County. I'm Melanie, and we'll be back again next week with another edition.
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2: Good Sunday. We're going to see less rain for today, but a few stray showers will still be possible even through this afternoon. We'll also have limited sunshine. High temperatures will be in the low 70s. As we head through tonight, all of the rain will come to an end, with temperatures cooling to the upper 50s. More sunshine returns on your Monday. We'll have slightly warmer temperatures to the mid 70s. We'll have all sunshine for your Tuesday, with high temperatures to the low 80s. For WSPA 7 News, I'm meteorologist Grant Roberts.
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1: Happy Sunday. We have a few more showers to get through for the day, but otherwise, we'll stay mostly cloudy and also dry. Temperatures will be warming to the low 70s this afternoon. As we head through tonight, those temperatures will cool to the upper 50s. We'll have less clouds as we head to your Monday, but more sunshine and temperatures to the mid 70s. On your Tuesday, we'll have abundant sunshine, temperatures warmer to the low 80s. For WSPA 7 News, I'm meteorologist Grant Roberts.
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1: Were you taping?
2: It's Acoustic Cafe again. Welcome. I'm your host, Rob Reinhart. This time, a Sheryl Crow classic done bluegrass style. New work from the Womack sisters, Richard Thompson, Orville Peck, and in-studio guest, Chris Pierce.
3: I mostly just try to concentrate on the human element and really writing from a compassionate place. Mm-hmm. And giving people the benefit of the doubt.
2: Chris is out of California and has been pursuing the troubadour life for some 30 years now. His songs have been covered by the likes of Alicia Keys. He's toured with lots of folks over the years while quietly going club to club himself and releasing 11 albums since his debut in 2002. A socially conscious singer-songwriter, Chris has an amazing voice that is powerful and delicate in equal measure. He's fronted his own bands. He's been in a duo with fellow SoCal artist Sonny War as War and Pierce. But his new solo album is called Songs for the Heavy-Hearted, released over the summer. And to play some of those new songs, Chris Pierce joins us this week as our in-studio guest. First up, it's U2, which will have a new album coming in November called Carnival de Luz. It has been nearly 10 years since their last studio album of new songs, although this year saw the release of two EPs. In 2017, the album was called Songs of Experience, and after that came Songs of Surrender. That was 3 years ago, where they re-recorded about 40 songs from their vast catalog, like this version of One on Acoustic Cafe.
4: Is

That is Aubrey Bug, who was working out of her parents' basement not 2 years ago, then finally saved up enough money, driving DoorDash, to go to Nashville and start into being a singer-songwriter full-time. That is what she is doing, and we just heard the title track for the full-length debut, I Think I Had Something Once. And that is just one of many styles you will find represented on the new album. Of course, heavily influenced by Joni Mitchell, Aubrey Bug. We're going to meet her on the program, and she's going to tell us the whole story here in a few weeks on Acoustic Cafe. We started out with U2 with a brand new album of original stuff coming up in November. However, we went back to revisit that song from 35 years ago, the song One, as done in a different form on Songs of Surrender, the album that came out back in 2023. Well, there's something new from Rodrigo y Gabriela on the new album called Our Home. Besides new compositions from the instrumental duo, for the first time in 20 years, we get to hear the actual human voice on a record. They have done some humming in the past, but here we hear Rodrigo's lovely voice on Somos Como Tú on Acoustic Cafe.

three nieces of Bobby Womack, the three granddaughters of Sam Cooke, and there they are as the Womack sisters. The trio released their self-titled debut over the summer, and from that we just heard Laughter and Tears from this really fun collection from the Womack sisters. Rodrigo y Gabriela before that. This is the first time that anyone has sung on one of their albums. The album is called Our Home. Otherwise, it is another collection of instrumental songs from Rodrigo y Gabriela on Acoustic Cafe. Going into our archives now for a bit of the blues, recorded live in our studios back in 2014. This is the great guitarist Kenny Wayne Shepherd, along with the great vocalist Noah Hunt, who's been singing with Kenny Wayne for decades. And Noah, as you will hear, has one of the great rock and blues voices of his generation. This is Looking Back, live here at Acoustic Cafe.

0: next generation of great voices, like Paul Rogers of the bands Free and Bad Company. That is Noah Hunt joining Kenny Wayne Shepherd for the song called Looking Back, live in our studios back in 2014. And coming up on the program, we're going to soak up the sun, and we'll have our in-studio guest, Chris Pierce.
1: Legends and newcomers. 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
11: Good Sunday. We're going to see less rain for today, but a few stray showers will still be possible even through this afternoon. We'll also have limited sunshine. High temperatures will be in the low 70s. As we head through tonight, all of the rain will come to an end, with temperatures cooling to the upper 50s. More sunshine returns on your Monday. We'll have slightly warmer temperatures to the mid 70s. We'll have all sunshine for your Tuesday, with high temperatures to the low 80s. For WSPA 7 News, I'm meteorologist Grant Roberts.
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0: That's one of those classics from Sheryl Crow, Soak Up the Sun, and the Surf Mesa remix of it from 2025. The original dates back to 2002 when Sheryl released her album called Come On, Come On. And as we're about to hear, the song can stand up to lots of different treatments. The latest to take it on is A.J. Lee and Blue Summit on their album Cover to Cover. As the title implies, for their fourth album, A.J. Lee and the band assembled some of their favorite songs by the likes of Bob Dylan, Nitty Gritty Dirt Band, Emmylou Harris, and others for their bluegrass arrangements. Covers collections are always fun. It's like going into somebody's house back in the day and browsing through their record or tape collection. You learn a lot about who they are. Here's A.J. Lee and Blue Summit's version.

0: A new version, a bluegrass version of Soak Up the Sun, Sheryl Crow's classic from 2002. That is from a brand new covers collection from AJ Lee and Blue Summit. The covers collection is called Cover to Cover. 30 years of life on the road makes you a troubadour. Our guest this week, Chris Pierce, has been playing music professionally for that long, and much longer if you count the time spent in church in Pasadena, California, where he was born and raised. Chris has done a lot of other things as well along the way, doing a bit of acting, public speaking, social activism, but his main platform has always been music. Since making his debut in 2002, Chris has issued 11 albums, and as the times have changed, his activist voice, through his songwriting, has become even more intense. His pandemic-era album, American Silence, was hailed as capturing that moment perfectly in 2021, and his new one does that as well. Songs for the Heavy-Hearted arrived this summer, again chronicling the times we are living through. While usually a solo performer, Chris is also a member of the band Leon Creek and has been half of the duo War and Pierce, along with fellow SoCal songwriter Sonny War. But for today, it's Chris Pierce, alone, with brand new songs, as our in-studio guest on Acoustic Cafe.
1: Here we are at this point, so what, 30 years of making music, right? 30, yeah. That's a lot of songs.
2: Yeah.
1: A lot of songs, a lot of albums, a lot of tours.
2: Yeah.
1: And there is this consistency, you know, delivering a message, taking a stand, but doing so in a way that kind of meets the audience where it is, which is no small feat. Like, because that has to track back to the actual writing of the song. Like, you have to be thinking that through while you're creating it, right?
2: Right. I mostly just try to concentrate on the human element and really writing from a compassionate place, and giving people the benefit of the doubt. You know, I've been traveling around for a lot of years, and I really feel like I still feel like we have more in common than we do things that separate us. People have their radars up, especially today. Folks can feel if you're coming at them in a way that's not authentic and compassionate, if they feel like you have your guard up as you're opening a conversation, a song. And so I feel like that invitation is a key. It's a responsibility, and it's a through line. It's a sure line to the human heart, or as many human hearts as possible in whatever room or whatever radio station that you're playing or presenting a song on. I grew up in a very diverse family, and our Thanksgiving table conversation can be some pretty heavy discourse.
1: Yeah,
2: and I believe in that. And I believe that songs can open up discourse, and they can open up conversations that we wouldn't normally have, because songs have a way of shooting it right to the heart, more so than if you're saying, hey, I thought about it this way. Have you ever thought about it that way? Yeah. But when you add a guitar chord to it, I thought about it this way. It opens it up more.
1: Right.
2: And so that's how I try to write. I try to write in a way that here I am, here's this, take it or leave it. Mm-hmm. But I'm going to at least present it in the most compassionate way I can.
1: Songs for the Heavy-Hearted comes at a decidedly heavy-hearted time. But there is this gentleness to the approach. They're handled with hope and empathy. Writing with that kind of empathy is also another unique challenge. Mm. You know, being able to try to put yourself in that life.
2: Yes, it's a challenge, but I think it's a challenge that's worthwhile.
1: Mm-hmm.
2: My mother was an English teacher, and I got to grow up with just reading about all of these incredible characters and imagining myself in their shoes. And I think that's when you get a good book, that's what it does. And, you know, that's what I think about when I write, is how can I give an example, a story, introduce some characters that'll make the, hopefully get the listener to say, you know, I never thought about this person or that person, or that this person might be going through X, Y, and Z. To me, it's a challenge that's worthwhile. It's a challenge that, as a kid of a teacher, it's a little bit of a nerdy kind of thing. You know, I'm like, how close can I get to your heart with this story, and how can I give you the shapes, sounds, smells, and colors and of what this person sees, feels, hears, tastes. So that you'll get it. The supermarket.

0: This Sunlit Morning. The original appearing on the new album called Songs for the Heavy Hearted, which is the latest from our in-studio guest this week, Chris Pierce.
1: In keeping with the theme of decades of doing this, decades have a way of changing the world for better, for worse. You want to keep a clear head as if the world changes around you. And you have had messages that have met those moments, right? So in 2021, the American Silence album, that was very direct.
2: Yeah.
1: There was a song on here called How Can Anybody Be Okay With This? Plus the title track, American Silence. Yeah. Capturing that moment, that moment in time, and getting that out quickly, that's important.
2: And that record was, of course, written at the beginning of the pandemic.
1: Yep.
2: And all of a sudden, you know, I was faced with all this space and time, and I realized that a lot of people weren't. There were folks out there that were still working and doing just incredible life-saving and changing work. But I was sitting there saying, you know, what do I do? Mm. How do I stay out there? How do I keep communicating? And so I did two things. I started writing that record, and I got a job as a college professor for a few years and started teaching songwriting. And both were incredible exercises for me.
1: Mm-hmm.
2: And writing that record, basically, just the floodgates opened once I wrote It's Been Burning for a While, after George Floyd was brutally murdered. I think I had the space and time to really allow myself to have self-therapy on some of these things that have not only happened to me, but have happened to friends and family members. And that got me thinking about different characters and different times and different spaces and wanting to write about different things that directly and indirectly have to do with me and my history, like the song Residential School. My father is part Native American, part Seminole. So that directly but indirectly goes back to something I've always wanted to write about, but I just didn't feel like I had the space running around all the time.
1: Yeah.
2: Really be with the subject of a kid just wanting to not be in this residential school where he's being mistreated. When I actually had the moment to do that, that whole record was written in, I think, 2 months. And then I called my friend Clay Blair, who owns a beautiful studio in LA called Boulevard Recording. And I said, hey, do you think we can get together? And he said, well, my wife says we have to be masked up and not in the same room. And I said, we don't even have to shake hands, even though I want to hug you. if you can be in the control room and I can be, you know, in the tracking room, I want to record a record. And so that's what we did. And we did it in a couple days. And a lot of the takes are first takes on that record.
1: Mm-hmm.
2: And then I did the background vocals all at home and then sent them to Clay. Singing all of them. So that was a pretty isolated record in a lot of ways. It was an isolation of having to face and force myself to be with some of the subjects I've wanted to write about for a long time and feeling that responsibility with that space. And also just the tracking of the record was a deeply human, solo, isolated experience. And I'm so glad we did it. You know, a lot of people weren't recording yet in August of 2020.
1: Oh, I know.

0: That song is called Madonna of the San Joaquin. Another one that you will find on the new album, Songs for the Heavy-Hearted, which came out over the summer from our in-studio guest on Acoustic Cafe this week, Chris Pierce. We'll have more from Chris in the second hour here on Acoustic Cafe. 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Ahead on the program, we have a very old yet very new song from Neil Young. Also, one of the artists who will be performing at the 50th annual Ann Arbor Folk Festival. Stay tuned.
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12: 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I'm Rob Reinhart. 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Now, they are accepting entries. If you are interested in this, if you are an acoustic musician, you can find out all about it at inacoustic.com, and they are accepting entries through November the 6th. And looking to last year, the artist who won in their AAA alternative category picked up first prize. Her name is Cassie Stefan. She is based in California. She is originally from Minnesota, but this song says it all. It's called California Gold, the winner in last year's competition for the IAMA on Acoustic.

So let's be straight, Neil Young has released hundreds of albums, if you take into account live albums, archive recordings, fan club releases. However, there have been 50 official studio albums. The 50th is called Second Song, where you will find that particular one called Casting Me Away From You. And in the case of that song, that is actually something that Neil Young wrote as a teenager before Crosby, Stills, Nash & Young, before Buffalo Springfield. He was just knocking around and writing songs in that early 1960s style. Neil is now 80 years old. Finally, a version released on the new album, Second Song, Casting Me Away From You. Before that, California Gold, that is from Cassie Stefan. And that song was one of the winners in last year's International Acoustic Music Awards competition. Again, you can find out all about that, should you desire, at inacoustic.com. Let's get to an artist out of our archives who is going to be performing as part of the 50th annual Ann Arbor Folk Festival coming up in January. January 29th and 30th, to be exact. This is a benefit for the nonprofit club called The Arc in Ann Arbor, Michigan. Find out about The Arc, find out about their history, find out about the festival by going to thearc.org, where you will find all that information. And one of the artists who will be on the bill, no doubt, will play some songs from his band, which we all know, called Men at Work, these enduring hits from the 1980s. But his solo career started shortly after the 1980s and continues to this day. I'm talking about Colin Hay. From one of the many appearances we have done with Colin here on the program over the years, let's listen to this called Gathering Mercury. The voice is unmistakable. Colin Hay, live here at Acoustic Cafe. Free!

0: is Colin Hay, one of the artists who will be performing at the 50th annual Ann Arbor Folk Festival coming up in January. We'll have another couple artists on that bill next hour on Acoustic Cafe, along with Phoebe Bridgers and Leon Bridges. Also Lost But Now Found, Stevie Wonder, a beautiful cover from Brandi Carlile, and more with our in-studio guest this week, Chris Pierce.
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0: We're starting the second hour of Acoustic Cafe now. I'm Rob Reinhardt. We have more with our in-studio guest, Chris Pierce, coming up here in just a bit. We're going to start the hour, though, with actually a couple of songs from Orville Peck's new album, which is called Mule. The Canadian singer and songwriter has journeyed through addiction into sobriety and chronicles this journey on the new album Mule, and is embarking on a tour. And on that tour, a dollar from every ticket sold will go to a cause that Orville Peck is particularly passionate about. That is called the Trevor Project, supporting its mission to provide crisis intervention and suicide prevention for LGBTQ plus youth. This song opens the album. It is called Prologue, Eulogy of a Man Turned Mule. Orville Peck particularly proud of the fact that three generations of great voices are actually taking the lead on this short track called Prologue. You will now hear Emmylou Harris, Allison Russell, and Noah Cyrus on Prologue on Acoustic Cafe. Come.

The latest acoustic offering from Beck, it is called Ride Lonesome. And from that, it ends right here at Acoustic Cafe. Working with these musicians he has been working with going back to about 1998 when he started really producing acoustic music and albums with frequency. Sea Change, of course, being the high watermark of those albums. Ride Lonesome being the latest. And Nigel Godrich, the guy who engineered and produced Sea Change, is once again behind the boards for Ride Lonesome. Before that, it was Orville Peck. We actually heard two songs from the new album called Mule, Rehab Blues, which was preceded by the song that opens the new album, Mule, called Prologue. And we didn't actually hear Orville Peck on that. Prologue turned over to Emmylou Harris, Allison Russell, and Noah Cyrus, three generations of songwriters that Orville Peck brought together for that one short track, Prologue. Well, let's get to Bridgers and Bridges. Starting with Leon Bridges and the latest installment in Happiness Anytime, which really consists of four EPs taken together, will be the new album when they are out. Three of the four are now out in the world. The song here is called Take My Hand, new from Leon Bridges on Acoustic Cafe.

0: Hey, baby. I know you're busy. Being a rock star takes up a lot of your time, I imagine. You're everywhere, dude. Anyway, give me a call if you get a chance. Love you.
1: A co-writer on that song and one participating in the vocals and such being the boyfriend of Phoebe Bridgers, Bo Burnham, who actually co-wrote 7 of the 16 songs with Phoebe Bridgers. A song called Never Going Back. Other people joining along on that, Maya Hawk is in there as well, and others, of course. There's sort of a lot going on there in a very short track from Phoebe Bridgers' new album, Lost Weekend. Before that, it was Leon Bridges from the new album, Happiness Anytime, which is now 3/4 released, being released over 4 EPs, all of it produced by 2/3 of the band Jungle, working with Leon Bridges for this new album, Happiness Anytime. And the 4th EP is to come in a matter of weeks. Turning to our archives now from something just earlier this year, you can hear the full visit in our archive section on our website at acafe.com, of course. This is Carl Brummell and Tyler Ramsey. They put out an album together, which was largely an instrumental effort and a couple of new songs and a cover. But they did drop by our studios and played some of both original songs and an instrumental like this one called Elizabeth Brown. Carl Brummell, Tyler Ramsey, live here at Acoustic Cafe. Thank you.

0: couple of guys deeply influenced by Leo Kottke, of course. Tyler Ramsey, formerly of Band of Horses, Carl Brummell of My Morning Jacket. Together this year, well, late last year, they put out an album called Celestine, which has that instrumental called Elizabeth Brown, as well as some other brand new songs that they featured. And they did go on a short tour. We had them in the studios. Again, you can revisit that in our archives at acafe.com. And ahead on the program, we have brand new music, which is actually 50 years old, from Stevie Wonder. Also, Brandi Carlile with a great cover and more. Legends and newcomers. It's what the Ann Arbor Folk Festival has presented for 50 years.
1: He was living on a high note, living on a high note.
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9: Happy Sunday. We have a few more showers to get through for the day, but otherwise, we'll stay mostly cloudy and also dry. Temperatures will be warming to the low 70s this afternoon. As we head through tonight, those temperatures will cool to the upper 50s. We'll have less clouds as we head to your Monday, but more sunshine and temperatures to the mid 70s. On your Tuesday, we'll have abundant sunshine, temperatures warmer to the low 80s. For WSPA 7 News, I'm meteorologist Grant Roberts.
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11: And so it goes, and so it goes.
0: It was a beautiful song back in 1989 when Billy Joel put it on his second-to-last pop record, Stormfront. And it would have been beautiful had he put it out in 1983 when he wrote it. And So It Goes was originally about a short and doomed relationship with supermodel Elle McPherson, but with time, its theme has become much, much larger, which might be why it was the title to the excellent documentary on Billy just last year. Now the song is being covered by Brandi Carlile on the new version of her 2025 album, Returning to Myself. It is called the sad gay version of Returning to Myself, and the album contains new, quieter, sadder versions of the songs on the original album, created with producer John Hopkins, plus this one cover of Billy Joel's And So It Goes on Acoustic Cafe.

0: Brandi Carlile doesn't do a lot of covers, but she does include one on the new version of Returning to Myself, her 2025 release. The new version is called the Sad Gay Version, where she retreats all of the original songs and then includes that one cover of Billy Joel's And So It Goes on Acoustic Cafe. 50 years on now, there are four new songs that were not included on the masterpiece album from Stevie Wonder called Songs in the Key of Life. This double album had Isn't She Lovely and Sir Duke and so many others. But just this year, to celebrate that 50th anniversary and a tour that is going to be happening this fall, 18 cities that Stevie Wonder is going to do to celebrate the anniversary of this landmark record. He says there was no particular reason why these songs weren't included. He now thinks of them very fondly. It was very much a key to who he was at the time, and now he wants to make these songs a part of your life as well. Here's the newly released track from Songs in the Key of Life, I Can See the Sun in Late December. Stevie Wonder on Acoustic Cafe.
1: I've

0: Oh, and there's another classic song that was on Songs in the Key of Life. Love's in Need of Love Today. That is Joan Osborne performing it live in our studios here at Acoustic Cafe back in 2002. She did a whole album of 60s and 70s soul covers back then. Joan Osborne here. And then before that, it was Stevie Wonder with a song that was not included on Songs in the Key of Life, but now is, as one of the four bonus tracks issued to celebrate the 50th anniversary of that classic album. We heard I Can See the Sun in late December from Stevie Wonder. And ahead on the program, we have Richard Thompson with a brand new album, as well as more with our in-studio guest this week, Chris Pierce. 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
5: You're listening to Acoustic Cafe. I'm Rob Reinhart. Hippies, Thugs, and Heroes is the brand new album out just this week from Richard Thompson. The legendary singer and songwriter and guitarist actually represents sort of both sides of his musical persona on this album. About half of the 12 tracks are the electric guitar-driven songs that Richard is known for, and the other half, acoustic tracks that Richard is known for. And I should point out, Richard Thompson, one of the headline artists at the upcoming 50th annual Ann Arbor Folk Festival. That is a two-day festival that benefits the nonprofit music venue called The Arc. It happens every January. The 50th annual is coming up on January 29th and January 30th. And on the bill with Richard will be Trampled by Turtles, The War and Treaty, and many more. MC for both nights, by the way, the actor and singer and songwriter Jeff Daniels. Here's Richard Thompson from the new album, And Everybody's Stealing, on Acoustic Cafe.

0: Good fun from Richard Thompson's new album, Hippies, Thugs, and Heroes. That's the name of it. Everybody's stealing. And again, Richard Thompson will be part of the 50th annual Ann Arbor Folk Festival happening in January. You can find out all about that by going to thearc.org. It is a benefit for the nonprofit venue, The Arc. Our in-studio guest this week has been doing this for some 30 years as a singer, songwriter, band member, troubadour. Songs for the Heavy-Hearted is the latest album that came out over the summer from our in-studio guest this week, Chris Pierce.
1: Songs for the Heavy-Hearted, this has some of my favorite folks, some of my favorite folks of all time joining you on the record. Allison Russell.
2: Yes.
1: Garrison Starr.
2: Uh-huh.
1: Steve Earle.
2: Yeah.
1: Gray Delisle. These are names that some of the folks have heard and might recognize. But also these great players who have made so much with so many for so long. Mm. So Gabe Witcher and Phil Parlapiano and Doug Pettibone. Mm-hmm. I mean, like, this is like an all-star cast here.
2: Yes. Stella Mosgawa on drums and Reggie Hamilton on bass and Dave Palmer on piano. It was a surreal experience because of the producers, Nico Bolas and David Resnick. Dave and I go back way back to the early 90s when I was touring with his band Sonia Dada for a little while when I was just a kid. and Nico and I met a couple records ago. And of course, we have the connection with Neil Young. Nico's worked with Neil forever and I got to open for Neil. It was just this group of folks. We got together and nobody had seen anything or heard anything. And I made folders for everybody and I went around the room and handed everybody a folder of charts, no rehearsal. And Nico said, okay, let's try a first song. What you're hearing on Sunlit Morning is the first take, first time, first song. And most of the songs are either first take or second take. We only did three takes of one. Everybody really had was giving their authentic voice to the songs. It wasn't like they were, I'm thinking about this chord or I'm thinking about this thing or I don't know if I agree with that. Or they were just playing the songs and feeling it. And it worked out in just a wonderful way. We tracked six or seven songs on the first day and the rest on the second day. And then Steve Earle came in and we did Two Angels, same way with Steve in the booth with the mandolin. And it was just a beautiful experience. You know, and I feel like this is the time for these songs. I feel like we all are carrying heavy hearts. I want to say no matter which side of the aisle you're on, but I believe that in some ways, but I feel like those of us who have seen things attacked and liberties and rights attacked and in ways that I could never imagine in my life, I feel like it's extra heavy because it attacks our humanity. And it attacks the humanity of people that we love and care about. And I feel like this record, though, is not only for the folks that agree with me, it's also for folks that need to hear it. And I hope that folks of all different practices and party nations will listen to this and give it a chance and maybe see some of these characters like we were talking about in a way that you didn't consider. Maybe you're so in your bubble that you don't you haven't given yourself enough time to see other people in their humanity.

sirens on the corner, helicopters in the air, gunshots at the border, violence everywhere.

0: A Soft Place to Land, another one from this new album, which is called Songs for the Heavy Hearted, as performed live in our studios by our guest this week, Chris Pierce.
1: There is one cover on the album. That's the one Steve Earle is on.
2: Yeah.
1: It's a Peter Case song, Two Angels, and this comes from Peter's album, The Man with the Blue Postmodern Fragmented Neo-Traditionalist Guitar. So back in 1989, we had longer attention spans and we could actually go through a title like that.
3: There must have been two angels. Or was it you and me?
2: But yeah, Steve and I were both featured in this Peter Case documentary, A Million Miles Away. Came out a couple years ago. I think Steve did an interview, and they asked me to sing a version of Two Angels with a friend of mine, Lady Blackbird. And we did a version for the film, and then fast forward about a year later, I got the ask to open for Steve for the first time. And we're talking backstage, and I said, hey, Steve, would you be down to come out and either play or sing on something with me during my set? I think it would be real cool. And he said, well, you know, let's think of a song we both know. And I said, well, you know that Peter Case song, Two Angels? And he goes, of course. You know, Peter was a good friend of mine. And so we went over it backstage. And then it was just a surreal moment, you know, Steve having lost his son so tragically. I lost my father very suddenly. For both of us on stage playing that song together, there's something that happened where we had visitors. We could feel this energy, both of us, surrounding us during that moment.
3: Must have been.
2: And when it came time to do the album, it was kind of a no-brainer. Like, let's try to capture this, what we're both feeling in this song, and the brilliance of Peter Case's writing, and the friendship that I now had with Peter as well, that Steve had for many years.

0: And so it just worked out. And Steve happened to be in LA doing a show. And we got together in the studio with the same band and pressed record.
1: Listen, thank you for spending time today.
0: Thank you.
1: What would you like to do? We got one more.
0: Oh, we do?
1: Yeah.
0: Oh, great. This is a tune that, it's actually the tune that Alison Russell is featured on. It's about Kalief Browder, who was a young man, 15, when he got picked up on accused of stealing a backpack. He ended up somewhere between 700 and 800 days in solitary confinement, which is unimaginable. They say that any adult person will completely break after a couple dozen days. It's a song about, you know, these prison walls not only surrounding him while he's there, but then when he actually got out and he tried to reestablish himself as a teenager back into society, that these walls were still closing in on him, and he eventually ended up taking his own life. And when I sent this song to Alison, she said, you know, I'm in, let's do it. So this is Kalief Browder.
1: Mm-hmm.
0: Oh, and Kalief's brother heard this song at a show I did in New York, I should add. He runs the Kalief Browder Foundation. And so proceeds from this song are going to go to the Kalief Browder Foundation, because his brother was really moved by the song. And this is Kalief Browder.

0: true story of Kalief Browder, and that is the name of the song. From our in-studio guest on Acoustic Cafe this week, Chris Pierce, you will find another version with Alison Russell included on the new album from Chris called Songs for the Heavy-Hearted on the Missing Piece Records label. And we'll be back in just a moment to wrap everything up here and tell you all about next week.
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1: 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And again, many thanks to our in-studio guest this week, Chris Pierce. 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And our in-studio guest for the week will be Jess Williamson. 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The ARC with their 50th annual Ann Arbor Folk Festival coming up. 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Ani DeFranco wrote and performed our theme, The Million Dollar Intro. And Ed Magnus thought it might be fun to think for a while. 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

0: 98.1 The River with Jesse Wells. Hey there, I'm Piper, and good to be with you on your Sunday afternoon. Jesse Wells, no stranger to the Asheville area, but he is on tour, and he's not around here this time. But if you really want to see him, you can drive 5 hours to go to Nashville. He's going to be there at the Pinnacle on the 16th of this month. That tune was called Won't You Come Out Tonight. The Revivalists and the Stones coming your way right after Brandi Carlile. Wherever is your heart on the river.
1: I think

0: 98.1 The River with the Revivalists and Heartstop. My name is Piper, and I know you're going to love this Asheville deal. 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

98.1 The River, Jack Johnson and Good People. So Jack Johnson had been working on a documentary that chronicled his evolution from surfer to filmmaker to world-renowned musician. It's called Surf Film Music, and there is a soundtrack. You can get it. It's a double album, and he is actually taking it out on tour. Now, unfortunately, the only places in the U.S. he's going to be is in California and Washington. So that doesn't help us out much, but maybe he'll be here sometime soon. We'll keep you posted. Here's Stephen Wilson Jr., Hardwired on the River.

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0: 98.1 The River with Courtney Barnett and Sight Unseen featuring Waxahachie. So the Asheville tourists are hosting a free Boo Ridge Halloween event coming up on October 23rd at Home Trust Park. There's going to be a trick-or-treating trail, family-friendly Halloween movie screening of the 1993 film Hocus Pocus, and of course they're going to be handing out candy from 6 until 7. Costumes are not required, but very much encouraged. The Killers, Bridget Calls Me Baby, and Tom Petty on the way right here on the river.
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Tom Petty and You Wreck Me on 98.1 The River. That tune originally called You Rock Me. Kings of Leon released the single My Whole World, and I got it for you right here. 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

JD McPherson and Northside Gal on 98.1 The River. 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And this tune, it's all about a man who is highly skilled with tools but struggles to express his emotions. 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

98.1 The River with Death Cab for Cutie and a tune called Stone Over Water, and that is their latest release from their album I Built You a Tower. Here's Cage the Elephant, Ain't No Rest for the Wicked, on The River.

0: 98.1 The River with Mumford & Sons here featuring Chris Stapleton. 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

Amy Winehouse, you know I'm no good on 98.1 The River. 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

98 Won the River with Jack Johnson and Radiate. My name's Piper. Thank you so much for hanging out with me on this Sunday. Steve Richards coming in with New River Music. If you love new music, you're going to love the next hour. Stay right here. Don't go anywhere. I'm going to leave you with Casey Musgraves and her latest effort, Mexico Honey on the River.

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1: And hello and welcome into New River Sounds. I'm Steve Richards. Hope you had a good weekend despite the storm. Hope you made it through okay. Coming up tonight here, I've got New River Sounds from the Mountain Goats, Iron and Wine, also Future Birds, Blonde Shell, Lizzie McAlpin, and more. We start out tonight with St. Paul and the Broken Bones. 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

0: 98.1 The River, New River Sounds from Houndmouth, and Heavy Eyes. They are on tour now through next month, and their new album, Lordy, is out now. Before that, St. Paul and the Broken Bones and Proxies started out the show. Up next, here on New River Sounds, the Mountain Goats. Their new album, Days, is out now. This is a track called Candlebox on New River Sounds on 98.1 The River.
1: 3 years on the local circuit. Played twice at the county fair. And the second time, Ben, our friend who worked the business, and said a guy from a label was there. There were two more like him at the next show, staring us down like hawks. And there was love in the air, and all the money was there, and we were going on tour with Candlebox.

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0: At E1, the River, New River Sounds from Iron and Wine, California Sober from the Hen's Teeth Deluxe album. And before that, Aubrey Bug, the debut album, I Think I Had Something Once, is out now. And just announced a winter tour for Aubrey Bug. And the Mountain Goats started out that set in Candlebox. I'm Steve Richards. Thanks for listening to The River. 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Coming up in the next set, Blonde Shell, Head in the Heart. Lizzie McAlpin will kick things off with Future Birds next.
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98.1 The River, New River Sounds from Blonde Shell. That's called Stone Fruit from the album Violins, which is out now. Brennan Wadle, $2 Pistol before that from the self-titled album out now. And Future Birds and Fly On. The album is Far Out Country 1 and 2. I'm Steve Richards. Thanks for listening to New River Sounds. We discover new music together every Sunday night from 7 till 8. Here's The Head and the Heart, The Swimming Song. 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

0: 98.1 The River, New River Sound from Lizzie McAlpin. Angel is the album. That's called Ugly Things. Had the Heart before that with the Swimming Song. I'm Steve Richards. Thank you for listening. In our final set tonight here on New River Sounds, I've got Rhiannon Giddens back. He's coming to Asheville later this month. We'll kick things off with a new one from Michael Kiwanuka next.
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10: As far as music itself goes, you know, the simplest thing to forget is that what music is about, and any kind of art form is about, is creating the kind of things that you think are beautiful. In other words, when you sit as a piano player and you're creating, you have to learn to be certain about what you like, not what you think sounds good to someone else, say. First thing is you have to learn your own heart and your own mind about sound. So whatever you think is beautiful, that's what's beautiful, see, and you have to pursue that.

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1: Yeah.
0: So you're like, I hope I'm spending this here, but I don't know if this is the right thing to do. And it's flipping scary.
1: Yeah, it is.
2: 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That's called Summer Clothes. His fifth album, Fudge, will be coming out a week from this Friday on October 23rd. I'm Steve Richards. Rhiann Giddens played here in Asheville earlier this year. The new album, Hope is the Thing with Feathers, is out now, and this is the title track on New River Sounds on 98.1 The River.

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